A performance recorded live at the Studinsky Recital Hall on Bowdoin's campus. That was the Jasper String Quartet performing Benjamin Britten's Three Divertimenti from a concert at last summer's Bowdoin International Music Festival. You're listening to Main Stage here on Maine Public Classical, and I'm your host, Emily Duncan Wilson. We'll turn now to a piece by the recently lauded Pulitzer Prize-winning contemporary composer Gabriella Lena Frank. Frank was born and grew up in Berkeley, California, and her father is of Lithuanian Jewish heritage, and her mother is Peruvian and of Chinese descent. And Frank's work often draws on her multicultural background, especially her mother's Peruvian heritage. Many of her compositions feature the sounds of Latin American instruments, such as Peruvian panpipes or the charango guitar, although these works are often scored for Western classical instruments and ensembles, such as the string quartet. We'll hear some of these sounds in this work, Leyenda, an Andean walkabout from 2001. It mixes elements from the Western classical and Andean folk music traditions, and the first few movements depict the sound of a variety of panpipes and Andean flutes. The music also depicts different types of Peruvian characters, such as the Chasqui, who in Incan times sprinted great distances to deliver messages across Andean peaks. The Canto de Valorio portrays another well-known Andean personality, a professional crying woman known as a Llorona, often hired to perform funeral rituals. This movement also features the Dies Irae chant melody, which is often associated with death. And the piece finishes with Coqueteos, a flirtatious love song sung by men known as romanceros. It's direct and bold and festive. Let's hear Leyendas, an Andean walkabout by Gabriella Lena Frank, as performed by the Jasper String Quartet at last summer's Bowdoin International Music Festival here on Main Stage.

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OceanViewRC.com.

Recorded live at last summer's Bowdoin International Music Festival, that was the Jasper String Quartet performing Leyendas, an Andean walkabout by Gabriela Lena Frank. And if you haven't known about her before, you might have heard her name, at least recently, in the news, as she was just announced as a winner of the Pulitzer Prize for Music for her major work, Picaflor, A Future Myth, that was composed for the Philadelphia Orchestra, where she's been a composer in residence. And coming up on Saturday, May 30th, you can hear her new opera, El Último Sueño de Frida and Diego, on the Met Live Opera radio broadcast right here on May 30th at 1 p.m. You're listening to Main Stage here on Maine Public Classical, and I'm your host, Emily Duncan Wilson. We'll take a short break now before we return with the Jasper Quartet's final performance for the evening. It's Antonín Dvořák's Slavonic String Quartet No. 10. Stay with us. 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Maine Public Classical is also available at mainepublic.org and on many of the HD2 channels of Maine Public Radio. Welcome back to Main Stage here on Maine Public Classical. Our second half of the program tonight continues to feature performances by the Jasper String Quartet from last summer's Bowdoin International Music Festival. It was recorded live at Studinski Recital Hall on the evening of July 7th, 2025, in Brunswick. Rounding out this program was Antonín Dvořák's String Quartet No. 10 in E-flat major, nicknamed Slavonic. And this piece has just a bit of a story to go along with it, if you'll indulge. In 1865, the violinist Jean Becker met three musicians while on a trip to Florence, Italy, and together they founded the Quartetto Fiorentino. And this is notable that they chose to name the quartet after the city rather than the name of the first violinist, who would be Becker in this case. Instead, the group became one of the first to present themselves not as a soloist with three other players, but as a cohesive team that acted as a single performing instrument. They quickly built an international reputation and collaborated with many living composers in order to expand the string quartet repertoire. And when Czech composer Antonín Dvořák burst into prominence with the success of his Slavonic dances in 1878, Becker wanted to be a part of that popularity of the folk-infused style of music that Dvořák was developing. So the violinist asked him to write a Slavonic quartet. Dvořák agreed, and in 1879, he completed and published the quartet in E-flat major, Opus 51, with a dedication to Jean Becker. The first melodies of the quartet are warm arpeggiations that develop into both playful and lush, danceable melodies. The quartet doesn't have a central scherzo, minuet, or slow movement as many formalized string quartets do. Instead, the second movement is a dumka, a form of lament associated with the tradition of Ukrainian epic ballads. And then the rest of the piece features a lyrical romance and a few different Czech-style Slavic dances. The Jasper String Quartet performed Dvořák's Slavonic String Quartet at their July 7th performance of last summer's Bowdoin International Music Festival that we're hearing tonight on Main Stage here on Maine Public Classical.

Antonín Dvořák's String Quartet No. 10 in E-flat major, his Slavonic String Quartet. That performance we just heard was performed and recorded live at Studensky Recital Hall by the Jasper String Quartet from last summer's Boden International Music Festival. Many thanks to Nick Smolensky, as well as all of the staff, board, and musicians of the Boden International Music Festival who make programs like this one possible. Program notes were provided by Nikki Sweat and Gabriella Lena Frank. You can find the lineup of upcoming 2026 Boden Festival performances online at bodenfestival.org. And if you want to hear more from composer Gabriella Lena Frank, be sure to tune into El Último Sueño de Frida y Diego on the Met Live Opera Radio broadcast right here on Main Public Classical on Saturday, May 30th at 1 p.m. And with that, we conclude Main Stage this evening. 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Be sure to return to us for next week's broadcast. It's Palaver Strings with their program Apple of Their Eyes, a program exploring the African-American experience in classical music through the eyes of Black composers. That's next Wednesday at 8 on Main Stage here on Main Public Classical. And now you can head to @MainPublicClassical on Instagram and Facebook to get some extra content about these broadcasts, stay up to date on what's coming up on Main Stage, and all of our locally hosted programs. That's @MainPublicClassical. Thanks so much for tuning in to Main Stage tonight. I'm your host, Emily Duncan Wilson, and I hope you'll join me again next week for more local music making. Main Stage is made possible by listeners like you and by Bookstacks, since 1997, offering books, periodicals, fine wines, coffee, and conversation in the heart of Bucksport, Maine. We'll continue on tonight with some chamber works for strings, starting off with Maurice Ravel's String Quartet in F major. He completed it in 1903 when he was 28. Ravel attended the Paris Conservatoire, but his unconventional ideas didn't really mesh well with its ultra-conservative director, Théodore Dubois, and some other faculty members. But his friend and teacher, Gabriel Fauré, continued to encourage him and advise him, and Ravel made 5 entries to win the country's top musical award, the Prix de Rome, but despite his tireless efforts, he never managed to win the first prize. But even without that prize, it was becoming clear to the musical public that Ravel was the outstanding French composer of his generation. We'll hear this, in my opinion, outstanding string quartet in F, performed here by the Ataka Quartet.

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OceanViewRC.com.

Maurice Ravel's String Quartet in F, there performed by the Ataka Quartet. Now we'll round out the evening with the beautiful Adagio from Tchaikovsky's Souvenir de Florence. Composed in the summer of 1890, Tchaikovsky sketched one of the work's principal themes while visiting Florence, Italy. Listen for the romantic theme initially heard in the first violin with the just lovely pizzicato accompaniment before that melody is taken up by the cello. We'll hear the Franz Schubert Quartet in performance.

The Adagio Cantabile movement from Tchaikovsky's Souvenir de Florence. They're performed by the Franz Schubert Quartet. I'm your host, Emily Duncan Wilson. Thank you so much for joining me this evening. I'll be back on air with you tomorrow morning at 10 a.m. You're listening to Maine Public, and this is listener-supported Maine Public Classical. WBQA Boothbay Brunswick 96.7, WBQE Millbridge Down East 93.7, WBQF Freiburg Bridgeton 91.7, WBSJ Frenchville St. John Valley 88.3, WFAS Fort Fairfield 88.7, WBEM Eastport 90.7, WBSQ Monson 91.1, and 102.3 Sanford York County, 106.1 Bangor, 104.1 Portland, and 99.7 Waterville. 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

Maybe you've had harsh words with someone and it shook you up a bit. I know it has for me. This composer went head-to-head with a critic who was hating on his friend, Antonin Dvorak. The critic knew just how to wound him back. He went after his music. And the upshot of it was the composer lost his nerve. He started writing out of fear of rejection rather than artistic exploration. He was gun-shy, and audiences heard it, his popularity vanished. Took him 20 years to regain his confidence. I'll tell you how he finally did, coming up.

calm and stately piano of Garrick Olson, performing the Intermezzo No. 4 by Johannes Brahms. Before taking off on his own musical path, the Czech composer Vyacheslav Novák studied under the great Antonín Dvořák, and years later, that sort of circled back around in an interesting way. He ended up making an enemy of a critic who was writing this anti-Dvořák propaganda. Clearly, that guy had a lot of free time. So Novák signed a protest against it. And then the critic lashed out against Novák's music. Who is this guy? Novák really took a hit psychologically. This had a huge effect on him. He went into a creative tailspin. And then his composing took a dive. He didn't believe in himself anymore. You might say fear of rejection became more important than artistic exploration. He was writing scared, kind of in the bell jar, creatively speaking. Eventually, he went back to his roots to get himself out of it. It took a couple decades, but eventually he wrote some nationalistic compositions for his homeland. This is one of those, the Reverie from the South Bohemian Suite.

0: The Moravian Philharmonic Orchestra performing The Reverie from the South Bohemian Suite by Vitislav Novák. Fiddler violinist Tessa Lark gets lively, wistful, and spirited. Coming up.
1: I'm meteorologist Russ Murley. Here's your Wednesday evening and beyond Maine public weather forecast. Clearing skies tonight, lows 35 to 41 north, mountains 42 to 49 elsewhere across the state tonight. West and northwest winds drop off to 6 to 14. Sunshine, dry, cooler, 50s north and mountains tomorrow, and temperatures mostly in the low to mid 60s elsewhere, certainly much closer to normal values. Northwest winds at 7 to 15. It'll be clear Thursday night, temperatures 33 to 42. Mostly sunny skies on Friday, temperatures mid 50s to upper 60s across the state. Right now, we're planning on quiet weather to head into the holiday weekend, partly sunny on Saturday, temperatures low to mid-60s. Sunshine heads our way Sunday with temperatures from the middle 50s to mid-60s from north to south. And right now, unfortunately, it looks like we'll see some showers moving in for Memorial Day. That's your latest Maine public weather forecast. This is meteorologist Russ Murley.
0: When people ask me what the difference is between a violin and a fiddle, I always quote this line that I heard, which is, you spill wine on a violin and you spill beer on a fiddle. Just not my fiddle, or there's going to be weirdness between us. Here's a piece Michael Torkey wrote for violinist fiddler Tessa Lark. Sounds like it just came down from the mountains. Finds a lot of its character in her Kentucky roots. It's got three movements to it. They're called lively, wistful, and spirited. Here's Lark with the Albany Symphony Orchestra performing Sky.

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0: David Alan Miller, conducting the Albany Symphony Orchestra featuring violinist Tessa Lark, performing Sky by Michael Torkey. The Tree of Life coming up.
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Canary Islands are located about 60 miles off the coast of Morocco. Its citizens are called Canarians. Composer Ernesto Lecuona was born to a Cuban mother and a Canarian father. So it can truly be said he was the child of islanders from both sides of the Atlantic. With such an interesting heritage, maybe it was inevitable that both cultures found their way into his music. This music. The rest of that story is coming up in the next hour.

The Phoenix Chorale, performing The Spheres by my very favorite contemporary classical composer, Ola Yalo, hailing from Norway, living in New York City. Hi, I'm Jake Armerding. So glad to be listening to music with you. Most of Geert Tveit's music, nearly 300 pieces, including 6 piano concertos, was destroyed when his house burned down in 1970. There's still a little bit of it left, so listening to it is that bittersweet experience of being thankful you can listen to great music, mixed up with this sadness of knowing there was so much more of it. The autosave feature, it's something we can be grateful for. I'm generally against technology, but not the autosave. These are selections from 50 folk tunes from Hardanger.

0: Selections from 50 Folk Tunes from Hardanger by Norwegian composer Geir Tveit, performed by Leif Ove Ensnes, who has appointed himself unofficial champion of Tveit's music, which is so fortunate because it is fairly obscure and it is so good. We're staying in Norway. Coming up.
1: I'm meteorologist Russ Merle. Here's your Wednesday evening and beyond main public weather forecast. Clearing skies tonight, lows 35 to 41 north, mountains 42 to 49 elsewhere across the state tonight. West and northwest winds drop off to 6 to 14. Sunshine, dry, cooler, 50s north and mountains tomorrow, and temperatures mostly in the low to mid 60s elsewhere, certainly much closer to normal values. Northwest winds at 7 to 15. It'll be clear Thursday night, temperatures 33 to 42, mostly sunny skies on Friday, temperatures mid 50s to upper 60s across the state. Right now, we're planning on quiet weather to head into the holiday weekend. Partly sunny on Saturday. Temperatures low to mid-60s. Sunshine heads our way Sunday with temperatures from the middle 50s to mid-60s from north to south. And right now, unfortunately, it looks like we'll see some showers moving in for Memorial Day. That's your latest main public weather forecast. This is meteorologist Russ Merle.
0: Norwegian composer Johan Halvorsen was such a fan of his fellow countryman Edvard Grieg, he married his niece. But he had a composing voice all his own. Outside of Norway, his popularity died down through most of the 20th century. He's starting to have a bit of a revival back over the last 20 years, which is great to see. Here's his piece from Olden Times.

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Nema Jurvi, leading the Bergen Philharmonic Orchestra from Olden Times by Johan Halvorsen, Norwegian composer. The composer Ernesto Lecuona had truly an interesting heritage. His mother was Cuban, his father was Canarian. Folks from the Canary Islands are called Canarians. So you could say that he was the child of islanders from both sides of the Atlantic, which has got to be rare, right? Both of those cultural sounds made their way into Lecuona's music. Here's a good example of that. It's called A la Antigua.

0: The wonderful playing of guitarist Manuel Barueco. His playing has this sort of precise yet relaxed quality that all my favorite classical guitarists have, that kind of quality. It's so great. It's a piece by Ernesto Lecuona called A la Antigua. Great piece. Why Music is coming right up.
1: Last month, Maine lost one of its great jazz musicians. Mike Mitchell was not only a fine trumpeter and arranger, but an essential part of the Novel Jazz Septet. This week on Jazz Tonight, we'll celebrate Mike with some of his music with the septet. I'm Rich Tozier, and I hope you can join me Friday evening at 8 on Maine Public Classical.
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0: Here's music by American contemporary composer Judd Greenstein, written specifically for the six virtuoso musicians of Why Music. They commissioned this work for their debut album, which is called Beautiful Mechanical. The piece is called Clearing Dawn Dance.

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Before Taylor Swift superfans, before Beatles superfans, there were Franz Liszt superfans. This one, whose music you're hearing now, once walked 50 miles across Switzerland to hear Liszt play. When he got there, he was soaking wet from a downpour, and he discovered the concert was totally sold out. The ticket office didn't care how far he'd walked. As it turned out, Franz Liszt did. The rest of that story is coming up this hour.

Dominic Argento was, for many years, a professor at the University of Minnesota, often remarked on how tremendously supportive of his work Minnesota residents were. Hi, I'm Jake Armerding. So glad to be with you. Here's music from Germaine Taillefer. It's The Pastorale, featuring violinist Rachel Barton Pine.

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You ever have those moments when you realize maybe you're being a little too hard on yourself? It's great to have high standards. I'm all in favor of that. You might have had moments where you looked back and realized you're being a little unreasonably demanding. This composer was intensely self-critical. He abandoned, destroyed many of his compositions. One we can be glad he did not destroy was this, his first symphony. It's the symphony by Paul Dukas.

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0: The Cincinnati Symphony Orchestra performing the symphony by Paul Dukas. A Walk in the Swiss Rain, coming up.
1: 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This is Alec Baldwin. I hope that you'll listen with me as Leonard Bernstein conducts the New York Philharmonic.

0: 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There's a lot going on here in Maine, and Maine Public's community calendar will help you connect to it all. 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
1: Might have been the first super fan on record. He's dead broke, spending his nights outside, sleeping under a tree. He hears the great Franz Liszt is playing a concert in Basel. He walks 50 miles there from Zurich to hear him. Turns up sopping wet. He's walked the last dozen or so miles in a rainstorm. The show is sold out. He says, "But I walked here from Zurich." The ticket office says, "We don't care." Just when all seems lost, Liszt's secretary takes pity on him, brings him inside, brings him backstage, tells Liszt about him, and Liszt says, "Bring him here. He is to sit next to me on the stage." I don't know if he actually talked like that. So he sits there on stage in a puddle of rainwater, listens to the show, and then Liszt takes him on tour with him and launches his career. I'm not making this up. This really happened. Here's the Evening Rhapsody by superfan Joachim Rauff.

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In 1770, Beethoven was born in Bonn, Germany. That same year, the composer who wrote this music was born in Prague. And the two knew each other virtually their whole lives, but their careers took really different paths. Beethoven would dominate Vienna, and his music was really influenced by Haydn and Mozart. And of course, eventually Beethoven would create his own musical universe. You'll find out more about Beethoven's lifelong friend and the path his career took, coming up in about 20 minutes. I'm Jalene Kahn. Thanks a lot for being here. You're just in time to head to the concert hall with me. Every week around this time, we travel around the globe for a global encore performance. This is where we hear live music from somewhere around the globe, and tonight we'll head to Spain. Cellist Sharon Robinson and pianist Anna Polonsky performed this piece by Robert Schumann July 12th of last year in Spain. It's Schumann's Fantasy Pieces.

incredibly talented artists in their own individual right, and what an awesome duo tonight. Cellist Sharon Robinson and pianist Anna Polonsky playing Fantasy Pieces by Robert Schumann. That was our global encore recording. Those two performed that music in Spain, July of last year. Every week around this time, we travel around the world to hear live music, and it's always good to sit in the audience with you. Tonight's classical music is supported by Legacy Box, committed to preserving family history by converting old home movies, film, and photos into digital files so those memories can be revisited and shared for generations to come. 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The vocal ensemble Voces 8 is joined here by harpist Lavinia Meyer, and they'll play music by Eric Whitaker called The Seal Lullaby.

0: Harpist Lavinia Meyer and the vocal ensemble Voces 8 with The Seal Lullaby by Eric Whitaker on Music Through the Night. We'll spend some time by the sea with music by Claude Debussy coming up in about 15 minutes.
1: 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Keeley Smith, Ella Fitzgerald, Lou Rawls, and many others sing Johnny Mercer, Billy Strayhorn, and more. 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
0: 1770 was a big year. Beethoven was born in Germany, and this composer, Anton Reicha, born in Prague. Those two composers would know each other their whole lives, although their careers took really different paths. For Reicha, he would travel a lot, and he ended up in Paris teaching at the Paris Conservatory. His students were basically every great composer who studied in France at that time. And when it came to his own compositions, he's mostly known for his wind quintets. That's what we'll hear tonight from Anton Reicha. Here's the Bergen Wind Quintet.

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A Wind Quintet by Anton Reicha, performed by the Bergen Wind Quintet on Music Through the Night. Claude Debussy had a love of the sea. His father was a sailor, and with this piece, he had some of his childhood memories in mind. La Mer, or the Sea, by Claude Debussy.

0: Leonard Slatkin conducted the St. Louis Symphony Orchestra with La Mer, or the Sea, by Claude Debussy.
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Imagine receiving a gift from someone after they died. I've seen videos like this on social media where a widow gets a bouquet of flowers on her anniversary because her husband pre-ordered them long before he died. My friend's mom experienced something like this on Mother's Day, actually, not that long ago. She found an old Mother's Day card from her daughter, who has been passed away now for 10 years, that she never gave her when she was alive. What are the chances that you just come across that now? A gift from beyond the grave. That's kind of what this music is. Conductor Miko Frank and violinist Hilary Hahn got this music from Aino Juhani Rautavaara. They had originally talked with him when he was still alive about writing some music for them and Radio France Philharmonic. But his health was fragile, and he said he didn't want to write another concerto. But unbeknownst to them, he started writing two serenades. And it was at his funeral that his widow showed them to Miko Frank. One serenade is addressed to love, the other to life. This music has been recorded by Hilary Hahn, but now it's getting in the hands of other talented musicians, like violinist Simona Lamsma. She'll perform here with the Malmö Symphony Orchestra under conductor Robert Trevino.

0: Violinist Simona Lamsma can't imagine not being a musician. But if she had to pick another profession, she says it might be lawyer or architect. Lamsma and the Malmö Symphony Orchestra played two serenades by Aino Juhani Rautavaara under conductor Robert Trevino. I'm Jalene Kahn. It's great to have your company.
1: Last month, Maine lost one of its great jazz musicians. Mike Mitchell was not only a fine trumpeter and arranger, but an essential part of the Novel Jazz Septet. This week on Jazz Tonight, we'll celebrate Mike with some of his music with the septet. I'm Rich Tozier, and I hope you can join me Friday evening at 8 on Maine Public Classical.
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Dioclesian Instrumental Music by Henry Purcell. That was the ensemble Tafelmusik with their late conductor Jean Lemon. This next piece was a real influence on modern ballet in the 20th century. It's said to be the first abstract ballet that doesn't have a storyline. There is a basic premise about a lone male who is surrounded by woodland fairies, and they all dance together under the moonlight. Chopin's Le Sylphide Ballet.

0: Le Sylphide Ballet by Frédéric Chopin. Heinz Fricke conducted the Berlin Radio Symphony Orchestra on Music Through the Night. Thanks a lot for being here tonight as we enjoy these performances together. It's always great to have you here. I'm Jalene Kahn.
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There are a number of Russian composers, especially from the Romantic period of classical music, whose music has been played frequently since their deaths. These composers, many of them were stars during their time, and they continue to be stars through the ensembles that keep their music alive. This is music by a composer, a Russian star. But his music today remains on the fringes of the classical repertoire. He did have another big-name composer in his corner who was a huge champion of his music. You'll find out who he is when we hear one of his symphonies coming up in about 20 minutes.

Long before Gioachino Rossini was making a name for himself in the world of opera, he was writing music like this, one of the many pieces that he wrote as a preteen. This is Sonata No. 3.

0: Sonata No. 3 by Gioachino Rossini. Thomas Fury conducted Camerata Bern on Music Through the Night. Anytime you're curious about music that you've heard, whether it's the piece that just played or something from a few hours ago, you can check out our on-air playlist for more information. 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
1: Next time on the New York Philharmonic This Week, we hear a complete performance of Haydn's oratorio, The Creation. This is Alec Baldwin. I hope that you'll listen with me as Leonard Bernstein conducts the New York Philharmonic.

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Russian composer Vasily Kalinnikov was a star during his day, and he was really on his way to success. Tchaikovsky was a big fan of his and recommended him for a big job as director of a theater. Unfortunately, Kalinnikov wasn't able to hold on to success for long. He got sick and died young. Here is his Symphony No. 2.

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0: Conductor Neeme Järvi with the Scottish National Orchestra and Symphony No. 2 by Vasily Kalinnikov.
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0: Western medicine is very black and white. It doesn't treat the cause, it always treats the symptom. And I really believe that we are not machines. Things are more subtle than that. And it's enough for one small little thing to maybe even emotionally go wrong that it throws the whole balance of your whole life out of its tracks.
1: That's guitarist Milos from an interview after he had recovered from a major hand injury in 2019. He talked about how he wasn't sure what started it. This pain in his hands became worse and worse over time. Eventually, he was in so much pain in his hands and arms, he realized he couldn't keep pushing. He had to concentrate on healing. And then he realized for the first time in his life, he really had to let go. What else Milos learned from this experience? Coming up in just a couple minutes after he performs this quick piece by Manuel Ponce.

0: Shosun by Manuel Ponce, performed by guitarist Milos. It's been quite a few years now since Milos recovered from a debilitating hand injury that was a huge career setback and really difficult personally, as you can imagine. But through that experience, Milos says he learned a lot.
1: The main change that happened was in my attitude to things. Because I became a much more relaxed person. I became a much more accepting person. And I just stopped taking myself as seriously as I used to.
0: Moving on now to an oboe concerto, this by Johann Christian Bach.

50 years separated father, Johann Sebastian, and son, Johann Christian Bach. And with that much of an age gap, their musical styles were really different, but still,

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1: On Afterglow, we're stepping into the cocktail lounge for songs about adult beverages, champagne, wine, and the hard stuff. Keeley Smith, Ella Fitzgerald, Lou Rawls, and many others sing Johnny Mercer, Billy Strayhorn, and more. I'm Richard Roland, and join me for Sing a Song of Spirits, a musical cocktail hour, this week on Afterglow.
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3: 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Mike Mitchell was not only a fine trumpeter and arranger, but an essential part of the Novel Jazz Septet. 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I'm Rich Tozier, and I hope you can join me Friday evening at 8 on Maine Public Classical.
2: Franz Liszt found inspiration from his childhood and his love of his country when he wrote this, Fantasy on Hungarian Folk Tunes.

Fantasy on Hungarian Folk Tunes by Franz Liszt, performed by the London Symphony Orchestra and pianist Barry Douglas under conductor Junichi Hirokami. There's no concrete evidence for this, but there's been a lot of speculation that the motivation for this music by Brahms was his frustrated love that he had for his friend Clara Schumann. Love Song Waltzes.

0: That set of waltzes was an instant hit and a big source of wealth for Johannes Brahms. Love Song Waltzes, his attempt to pay homage to the king of the waltz, Johann Strauss Jr. We heard the Leipzig Gewandhaus Orchestra with conductor Ricardo Chailly on Music Through the Night. I hope you're doing well and enjoying all these performances. It's great to enjoy them with you. I'm Jalene Kahn.
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You probably recognize the name Coleridge Taylor. You think of Samuel Coleridge Taylor, right? But did you know that he had two children, both who followed in their father's footsteps and became successful musicians? Avril Coleridge Taylor was only 9 when her father died. She kept the family name in the realm of success as a composer and conductor, just like her dad. You'll learn more about her and hear some of her music coming up in just 5 minutes.

Constanze Eichhorst with a nocturne by Louise Ferranc on Music Through the Night. The name Coleridge Taylor is a famous one, partly because of British composer Samuel Coleridge Taylor. It's also famous because of his daughter, who was a big champion of her father's music. She was only 9 when her father died. He was pretty young, in his mid-30s. And Avril went on to also be a wildly successful composer, pianist, and conductor. She was actually the first woman to conduct a couple of orchestras, including the Boston Symphony in the late 1930s, and she often conducted performances of her father's music. Here's some of her music, performed by the BBC Philharmonic Orchestra. This is called From the Hills.

John Andrews conducted the BBC Philharmonic Orchestra with a piece by Avril Coleridge-Taylor, the daughter of Samuel Coleridge-Taylor. That's called From the Hills on Music Through the Night. Clinton Narboni Piano Duo will play this suite, Sweet Burlesque by Germaine Taillefer.

Sweet Burlesque by Germaine Taillefer, performed by Clinton Narboni Piano Duo on Music Through the Night. Horn music. Not always what you think of with the name Haydn attached, but that's what we'll hear next in just a minute.

Herman Bauman is known as a pioneer of the natural horn. And the story of how he got there is kind of funny. When he was 30 years old, he won first place at a competition. And backstage, a man who Bauman didn't know came up to him and congratulated him and also said, "It's obvious you have no idea about horn playing." This man, a total stranger, invited Bauman to his home and eventually became his mentor. He was ultimately responsible for Bauman following the path of natural horn. Bauman, his horn, and Academy of St. Martin in the Fields play this, Horn Concerto No. 2 by Haydn.

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0: horn music, not always what comes to mind when you think of Haydn, but a treat to hear. Horn Concerto No. 2 by Franz Joseph Haydn. Iona Brown conducted Academy of St. Martin in the Fields, and soloist Herman Baumann on Music Through the Night.
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0: Siegfried Idol by Richard Wagner, performed by Academy Chamber Ensemble. I'm Jalene Kahn. Thanks a lot for being here. It's great to have your company.
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0: Good morning. It is 6 o'clock. Welcome to Thursday, May 21st. I'm Gail Parmley. Always a pleasure to have your company here until 10 o'clock. Emily Duncan Wilson returns then with the Midday Mix, and you can head towards home, as always, with Sarah Tuttle starting at 2 this afternoon. In the 6 o'clock hour, you have selections to look forward to by Tobias Hume. I've got something from Marcangelo Corelli, as well as Beethoven on the way. And it's going to be a little cooler for the next few days, and it has been. Mostly sunny to partly sunny statewide, 50 to 55 in the north and mountains, 60 to 66 in the south and along the coast. Clear and cold overnight tonight. Frost likely across the interior and northern areas after midnight, 30 to 35 in the north and mountains, 37 to 42 in the south and along the coast. And remember to protect those sensitive plants overnight tonight. 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
1: Live from NPR News in Washington, I'm Corva Coleman. The U.S. has indicted Cuba's former leader, Raul Castro, on charges, including murder. That's in connection with the downing of two civilian aircraft 30 years ago that killed four people. The indictment came after Secretary of State Marco Rubio released a Spanish-language video yesterday directed at Cubans. He blamed current conditions in Cuba on the island's government. Some Cuban Americans in Miami cheered him. Cuba's energy grid keeps failing as the Trump administration has imposed an oil blockade on the island. Some are looking at what happened to former Venezuelan leader Nicolas Maduro. The U.S. military took him from Caracas in early January to New York. That is where Maduro is now facing U.S. drug trafficking charges. President Trump is demanding that Republicans fire the Senate parliamentarian. NPR's Franco Ordonez says Trump is angry after she ruled funding for the White House ballroom would not be included in an immigration enforcement bill.
2: The president accused Elizabeth McDonough on social media of bias and impeding his agenda. And he called on Republicans to, quote, get smart and tough or else risk looking for another job. Trump has long attacked procedure hurdles in Congress that he argues have thwarted his legislative goals. He also pressed Republicans to eliminate the filibuster in order to pass his voter ID bill. He warned that his party will never have another Republican president if members don't reduce the 60-vote threshold required to beat a Democratic filibuster or fire the parliamentarian. The Senate Majority Leader John Thune, though, has so far resisted calls from the president to fire McDonough. Franco Ordonez, NPR News, the White House.
1: The private company SpaceX has filed paperwork for what could be the biggest initial public offering in history. As NPR's Jeff Brumfield reports, its financial disclosures show the company's ambitions and how much it is spending.
3: SpaceX has already cornered the market on rocket launches, and it's built the world's only satellite internet service. Going forward, it wants to construct data centers in space, build bases on the moon, and eventually put humans on the surface of Mars. Reaching these goals could make SpaceX one of the most valuable companies in history. But to fulfill its ambitions, the financial disclosures showed SpaceX spending eye-watering amounts of money. Last year, its AI division, xAI, spent close to $12 billion. The company spent another $3 billion developing its massive new rocket Starship. Overall, SpaceX lost money in the first quarter of this year. Only its satellite internet service turned a profit. Jeff Brumfield, NPR News.
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4: With this Maine news, I'm Erwin Gratz. Maine's congressional delegation unanimously opposes the Trump administration's creation of a $1.8 billion legal settlement fund, widely viewed as benefiting the president's allies. Kevin Miller has more.
5: Democratic Congressman Jared Golden says, quote, nothing about this fund passes the smell test because people already have recourse through the courts if they believe they've been wrongly targeted by the federal government. Democratic Congresswoman Shelley Pingree called it a, quote, slush fund for Trump's political allies and cronies, and an absolutely outrageous abuse of power. In a recorded statement, Independent Senator Angus King described the fund as a, quote, outrageous abuse of the American taxpayers.
6: This is corruption, pure and simple, and the public should not stand for it. If Donald Trump wants to reward his political friends or the people that attacked the U.S. Capitol on January 6th, let him do it with his own money. He's got plenty of it.
5: On Tuesday, Republican Senator Susan Collins had pressed Acting Attorney General Todd Blanche on the legal basis of the fund. After that exchange, Collins released a statement saying that she does not support the program. For Maine Public Radio News, I'm Kevin Miller.
4: Governor Mills has ordered flags lowered to half-staff today in memory of former legislator Gerald Talbot and game warden Joshua Tibbetts. There'll be a memorial for Talbot, a civil rights pioneer, later this morning at Merrill Auditorium in Portland. A funeral for Tibbetts, killed last week in the crash of his warden's service plane, will be at the Cross Insurance Center in Bangor this afternoon. That's this morning's Maine News. For Maine Public Classical, I'm Erwin Gratz.
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That was a concert etude composed by Gabrielle Pierney and performed by Jean-Yves Thibaudet on Maine Public Classical's Daybreak. By the way, Jean-Yves Thibaudet has received France's highest honor. President Emmanuel Macron personally presented him with the Legion of Honor Medal. Thibaudet was named a Chevalier or Knight of the Order, first established by Napoleon back in 1802, recognizing his contributions to French culture and his role as a global ambassador for classical music. So congratulations to Jean-Yves Thibaudet. Turning to the music of Arcangelo Corelli now, his second Concerto Grosso. This is Ensemble 415.

and Arcangelo Corelli's Concerto Grosso No. 2, performed by Ensemble 415 on Maine Public Classical's Daybreak, is a brilliant polonaise now by Vinyavsky.

Leonidas Kavakos and Patronage with a brilliant polonaise composed by Heinrich Wieniawski on Maine Public Classical. 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Good morning to you. I'm Gail Parmalee. I hope Thursday's treating you well so far. And our used instrument drive is back. We are collecting gently used band instruments for young music students across Maine. If you happen to have an instrument that's been sitting unused for years, why not consider donating it to a student who will play it? Drop-off locations in Portland, Bangor, and Lewiston will accept those donations right through June 30th. For full details, visit mainepublic.org and click on Community. Mostly sunny to partly sunny statewide today. Much cooler than it's been for the last few days. 50 to 55 in the north and mountains, 60 to 66 in the south and along the coast. Mostly clear, cold, frost likely across interior and northern areas after midnight tonight. 30 to 35 in the north and mountains, 37 to 42 in the south and along the coast. And remember to protect those sensitive plants overnight tonight. And then tomorrow, sunny to mostly sunny statewide. It's going to be pleasant. 58 to 63 in the far north, 65 to 69 central and south. This piece is titled Love's Farewell. It's a composition by Tobias Hume.

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by Yamahiro Brinkman playing the viola da gamba. It was Tobias Hume's Love's Farewell on Maine Public Classical's Daybreak. Coming up on the next edition of State of the Art, St. Luke's Cathedral in Portland is presenting a rare performance of Arvo Pärt's Berliner Messe. Canon of Music and Liturgy, Christian Klo joins the program to talk about what it takes to bring the Estonian composer's celebrated choral work to Maine. You can tune in Sunday and Monday at 12 noon right here on Maine Public Classical and, of course, at mainepublic.org/stateoftheart. Beethoven's String Quartet No. 6 now. Here's the Dover Quartet.

0: A lot of energy there from the Dover Quartet. That was Beethoven's String Quartet number 6 on Maine Public Classical. Good morning. Welcome to Daybreak. I'm Gail Parmelee. I have the Thursday edition of Breakfast with Bach straight ahead, a selection from his Cantata number 156 featuring the Venice Baroque Orchestra. And if you like grapes like I do, this is some good news. It looks like eating grapes could give our skin a bit of a natural boost. Western New England University had participants eat 3 servings of whole grapes daily for 2 weeks, and the results showed increased activity in processes that build the skin's protective outer layer against environmental damage. Scientists say the findings point to real improvements in overall skin health. So there you go. Eat your grapes.
1: Next time on the New York Philharmonic This Week, we hear a complete performance of Haydn's oratorio, The Creation. This is Alec Baldwin. I hope that you'll listen with me as Leonard Bernstein conducts the New York Philharmonic.
0: Tune in this evening at 8 here on Maine Public Classical. Mostly sunny to partly sunny statewide today, much cooler, 50 to 55 in the north and mountains, 60 to 66 in the south and along the coast. 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

mezzo-soprano Angelika Klerkschlager, alongside the Venice Baroque Orchestra, with I Stand With One Foot in the Grave, Lord As You Will, Lord Thy Will Be Done. That's from J.S. Bach's Cantata number 156 on Maine Public Classical's Daybreak. It's Breakfast with Bach, returns right around this time tomorrow, and I'll have something from his Cantata number 83 for you. We'll turn now to the music of Roger Quilter, Three English Dances. Here is the Czechoslovak Radio Symphony Orchestra.

Three English Dances by Roger Quilter and performed by the Czech Slovak Radio Symphony Orchestra on Ming Public Classical's Daybreak. And four instrumental pieces for you now by Giovanni Gabrielli. Here's the LA Guitar Quartet.

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Well, hello there. I'm Gail Parmley. Really glad that you've joined me this morning for this wonderful music. You've got lots of music to enjoy throughout the day. Emily's here at 10, Sarah's back at 2 this afternoon. And the Maine Public Book Club continues to connect readers across Maine. You're always invited to join. The next selection is The Last Whaler by Cynthia Reeves. And you can catch the live book club discussion with host Bill Nemitz and the author on Tuesday, the 16th of June. Details are available at mainepublic.org/bookclub. We've got mostly sunny to partly sunny conditions statewide today. It's going to be a bit cooler, 50 to 55 in the north and mountains, 60 to 66 in the south and along the coast. Clear overnight tonight, cold. There could be some frost across interior and northern areas after midnight. 30 to 35 in the north and mountains, 37 to 42 in the south and along the coast. And sunny to mostly sunny statewide tomorrow, quite pleasant. 58 to 63 in the far north, 65 to 69 central and south. I've got spring for you now from Verdi's The Four Seasons. Here's Imuzici.

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The very vibrant spring from Verdi's The Four Seasons. That was Imazici on Maine Public Classical's Daybreak. Got Keith Jarrett for you at the keyboard now with Handel's Keyboard Suite number 1.

Keith Jarrett performing Handel's Keyboard Suite No. 1 on Maine Public Classical's Daybreak. Maine Needs is holding its second annual community walk and race this Saturday at Payson Park and Back Cove in Portland. It's a family-friendly event that features a 5K run and a 3.5-mile walk starting at 9 a.m. Registration runs $45 to $55. 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You can learn more about that event by visiting our community calendar page at mainepublic.org. Here's pianist Benjamin Grosvenor and the Royal Scottish National Orchestra with the third movement from Chopin's Piano Concerto No. 1.

0: Benjamin Grosvenor and the Royal Scottish National Orchestra, bringing us the third movement from Chopin's Piano Concerto No. 1 on Maine Public Classical. 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Good morning, I'm Gail Parmalee. Coming up, I have Peter Warlock's Capriole Suite, also Buxtehude, some Schubert, and a symphony by J.C. Bach next. And get this, Prince William is selling a fifth of his Duchy of Cornwall estate to fund affordable housing and environmental projects. The centuries-old estate spans roughly 128,000 acres across 19 counties. The sale is expected to generate around $669 million, funding nearly 12,000 new homes by 2040, about a third designated as affordable housing. Wetlands and woodland restoration are also planned.
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0: And that's coming up Saturday evening at 6. Mostly sunny to partly sunny statewide today, much cooler, 50 to 55 in the north and mountains, 60 to 66 in the south and along the coast. 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

Sir Neville Mariner leading the Academy of St. Martin in the Fields in that performance of J.C. Bach's Symphony No. 6 on Maine Public Classical's Daybreak. The Academy of St. Martin in the Fields is all about giving musicians the freedom to create and sharing that joy with audiences. For them, great music isn't just about performance, it's about making a real difference in people's lives. We'll stick with the Academy now, this time under the direction of Iona Brown and joined by Christopher Parkening. Here's Peter Warlock's Capriole Suite.

guitarist Christopher Parkening, and the Academy of St. Martin in the Fields with Peter Warlock's Capriel Suite on Maine Public Classical's Daybreak. The fifth trio sonata now by Buxtehude.

Diedrich Buxtehude's Trio Sonata No. 5. That was Ensemble Spinoza on Maine Public Classical. 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I'm Gail Parmalee. Hope Thursday's treating you well. Tonight's semifinals on High School Quiz Show will see Maine send one team to the Season 9 Championship. Two teams competing, the Bangor High School Rams versus the Blue Blazes of Westbrook. Host Todd Guntner leads the epic academic matchup on Maine Public Television. 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And, of course, watch anytime at mainepublic.org. Mostly sunny to partly sunny statewide today. Much cooler than the past couple of days. 50 to 55 in the north and mountains. 60 to 66 in the south and along the coast. Clear, cold, could see some frost across interior and northern areas after midnight. 30 to 35 in the north and mountains. 37 to 42 in the south and along the coast. And sunny to mostly sunny statewide tomorrow. Pleasant, 58 to 63 in the far north, 65 to 69 central and south. A musical moment now by Schubert.

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Polini performing Schubert's Musical Moment Number 6 on Maine Public Classical's Daybreak. Got to tell you about a 5-year-old piano prodigy now who's wowing the internet. Alberta Cartuncha Cingolani performed Mozart at a competition in Italy back in 2022, and the video is going viral. His legs couldn't reach the pedals, but his hands flew expertly across the keys. Alberto's parents are both professional musicians, but experts say no amount of teaching can create natural talent like this. It is pretty incredible to see him play. All right, here's the Royal Scottish National Orchestra with William Grant Still's American Suite.

William Grant Still's American Suite. That was the Royal Scottish National Orchestra on Maine Public Classical's Daybreak. Remembrance of Florence by Tchaikovsky. Here's the Ying Quartet.

0: The first movement from Tchaikovsky's Remembrance of Florence. That was the Ying Quartet on Maine Public Classical. Contributing listeners make Daybreak possible with help from Island Port Press, proud to sponsor the Maine Public Book Club. 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I'm Gail Parmelee, keeping you company for about another hour. I've got something from Zulmasne coming up, a bit of Mozart for you before the end of the hour, and Jean-Philippe Rameau next. And a stranger in Seattle changed a flat tire for a stranded motorist and didn't ask for a dime. And that simple act sparked a wider conversation about trust and connection in crowded cities. Sociologists say loneliness is becoming a crisis in urban centers, and small gestures like this one can make a real difference. Sometimes one good turn really does go a long way.
1: Last month, Maine lost one of its great jazz musicians. Mike Mitchell was not only a fine trumpeter and arranger, but an essential part of the Novel Jazz Septet. This week on Jazz Tonight, we'll celebrate Mike with some of his music with the septet. I'm Rich Tozier, and I hope you can join me Friday evening at 8 on Maine Public Classical.
0: Mostly sunny to partly sunny statewide today, much cooler than it has been. 50 to 55 in the north and mountains, 60 to 66 in the south and along the coast. 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Maine Public Classical is also available at mainepublic.org and on many of the HD2 channels of Maine Public Radio. Here's Víkingur Ólafsson

the King Earl of Sen playing that lovely rondo for us by Rameau on Maine Public Classical's Daybreak. I have got the Hungarian scene from Zulmaszné Suite No. 2 now. Here's the New Zealand Symphony.

The New Zealand Symphony Orchestra bringing us Zul Masne's Hungarian Scene from his suite number 2 on Maine Public Classical. 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I'm Gail Parmelee, here for a bit longer. Emily Duncan Wilson will be stepping in with the midday mix right around 10 o'clock. And you know, annual membership keeps Maine Public on the air, and planned giving through your will or estate plan can provide long-term support for programming. That is where the Tower Society comes in. It recognizes donors who include Maine Public in their legacy plans. If you'd like to learn more, you can talk to your financial advisor or contact Maine Public directly. 800-884-1717 and ask to speak with Scott Marshallton. Mostly sunny to partly sunny statewide today, much cooler. 50 to 55 in the north and mountains, 60 to 66 in the south and along the coast. Here's David Russell.

Three popular Mexican songs by Manuel Ponce, performed by David Russell on Maine Public Classical's Daybreak. Well, Jeremy Dank was recently featured on Performance Today last month on the 27th of April, and here he is with the St. Paul Chamber Orchestra performing Mozart's Piano Concerto No. 20.

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0: Jeremy Dank and the St. Paul Chamber Orchestra with Mozart's Piano Concerto No. 20 on Maine Public Classical. I'm Gail Parmalee, getting ready to hand things over to Emily Duncan Wilson. She has got some Torelli ready to go in the 10 o'clock hour, as well as Chopin, Jesse Montgomery, and a quick visit to the Grand Canyon on Nature Notes at 11. Well, classical music is finding a new home on TikTok. World-renowned pianist Long Long is partnering with TikTok Live for a global campaign called Beyond the Keys. That launched at England's University of Cambridge, where he's receiving an honorary degree. Creators across six countries are going to participate right through the 28th of this month with a finale in Leipzig on June 12th. Nearly a million posts already use the classical music hashtag.
1: Next time on the New York Philharmonic This Week, we hear a complete performance of Haydn's oratorio, The Creation. This is Alec Baldwin. I hope that you'll listen with me as Leonard Bernstein conducts the New York Philharmonic.
0: Tune in this evening at 8. 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

Wynton Marsalis was the trumpet soloist with the English Chamber Orchestra, performing Torelli's Sinfonia for Trumpet and Strings. Anthony Newman conducted. Good morning. It is just past 10 o'clock on this Thursday morning. You're listening to the Midday Mix here on Maine Public Classical. I'm your host, Emily Duncan Wilson. Pianist Arthur Rubinstein called Chopin's Heroic Polonaise the composition closest to his heart. It also takes great technical and virtuosic skill. We'll hear pianist Malcolm Frager in this performance.

Malcolm Frager at the keys there, performing Chopin's Polonaise No. 6, nicknamed Heroic. We'll next hear cellist Thomas Mesa perform with Sphinx Virtuosi, performing Jessie Montgomery's piece called Divided. She wrote it, quote, in response to the social and political unrest that has plagued our generation in the recent past.

Divided by Jesse Montgomery, we heard Sphinx virtuosi and cellist Thomas Mesa in performance. 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The semifinals for High School Quiz Show Maine are on tonight. One of the teams, tonight's competing teams will head on to the Season 9 championship. Will it be Bangor High School or will it be the Blue Blazes of Westbrook? Join host Todd Guttner for this epic academic matchup on High School Quiz Show Maine. That's tonight at 8, Friday afternoon at 2, and Sunday afternoon at 5 on Maine Public Television or at any time at mainepublic.org. We'll hear upcoming Portland Symphony Orchestra violin soloist Midori perform one of César Franck's best-known works next. It's his violin sonata in A major. Midori is joined by pianist Robert McDonald.

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violinist Midori and pianist Robert McDonald performing César Franck's Violin Sonata, a piece that he wrote as a wedding present for violinist Eugene Ysaÿe. Foreign music and cultural styles were very popular in mid-19th century France, especially Spanish music and dance styles. We'll hear French composer Léo Delibes' Chanson Espagnole, or Spanish song, called Les Filles de Cadiz, or The Girls of Cadiz, a region in Spain. Sol Gavetta is the cello soloist with the City of Prague Philharmonic Orchestra.

The Girls of Cadiz by Leo Delib. Charles Olivier Monroe conducted the City of Prague Philharmonic Orchestra with cello soloist Sol Gabetta. 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Sanford York County, 106.1 Bangor, 104.1 Portland, and 99.7 Waterville. Maine Public Classical is also available at mainepublic.org and on many of the HD2 channels of Maine Public Radio. We're coming up here on 11 o'clock here on the Midday Mix, which means it's time for Nature Notes, where we get to celebrate the natural world through music. Nature Notes is made possible by contributing listeners, along with the Nature Conservancy in Maine, advancing conservation that is rooted in care, guided by science, and achieved through trusting partnerships. nature.org/Maine. And today we're going to in case it hasn't been hot enough the last couple of days, we're going to the Grand Canyon today for Nature Notes. It's the final movement from American composer Ferdig Roffé's Grand Canyon Suite called Cloudburst. Each movement in the suite is evocative of a different scene from the Grand Canyon, and cloudbursts are a type of weather where a ton of rain and thunder pours down for a short but intense amount of time. Gerard Schwartz conducts the Seattle Symphony Orchestra.

Gerard Schwartz led the Seattle Symphony Orchestra in that performance of Cloudburst, the final movement from Fertigrofe's Grand Canyon Suite. Make sure to join me again tomorrow at 11 here on the Midday Mix for Nature Notes for Darius Milhaud's Spring Symphony. Henry Purcell's Abdelazar Suite is next, here performed by London Brass.

incidental music that Henry Purcell composed for the 1695 revival of the 1676 tragicomedy by Aphra Behn called Abdelazar. London Brass performed. 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I'm your host, Emily Duncan Wilson. I hope you're having a great start to your Thursday so far. 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That's portlandbachexperience.com. The Maine Public Book Club's next reading selection is The Last Whaler, the acclaimed novel from Cynthia Reeves. It's a gripping tale of survival and love in the unforgiving Arctic wilderness. You can tune in to our book club discussion featuring host Bill Nemitz and author Cynthia Reeves on Tuesday, June 16th, which also happens to be my birthday. For complete details, please visit mainepublic.org/bookclub. From her album African Pianism, Rebecca O'Mordia performs Nabil Ben Abdelajil's Romance Without Words. Next.

Rebecca, O Morty at the Keys. That was a romance without words by the Moroccan composer Nabil Ben Abdel Jalil. The second movement of this next symphony is my favorite. It's William Grant Still's Symphony No. 2, Song of a New Race, here performed by the Detroit Symphony Orchestra. Naomi Yarvie conducts.

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0: Naomi Yarvie conducted the Detroit Symphony Orchestra performing William Grant Still's Symphony No. 2, Song of a New Race. His first symphony looked to the past, and this one looked to the present at the time. Coming up next hour, here on the Midday Mix, Beethoven's Appassionata Sonata and a parody of 18th century dance forms. 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
1: This week on Afterglow, we're stepping into the cocktail lounge for songs about adult beverages, champagne, wine, and the hard stuff. Keely Smith, Ella Fitzgerald, Lou Rawls, and many others sing Johnny Mercer, Billy Strayhorn, and more. I'm Richard Roland, and join me for Sing a Song of Spirits, a musical cocktail hour, this week on Afterglow.
0: 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WBQA Booth Bay Brunswick 96.7, WBQE Millbridge Down East 93.7, WBQF Freiburg Bridgeton 91.7, WBSJ Frenchville St. John Valley 88.3, WFAS Fort Fairfield 88.7, WBEM Eastport 90.7, WBSQ Monson 91.1, and 102.3 Sanford York County, 106.1 Bangor, 104.1 Portland, and 99.7 Waterville. Maine Public Classical is also available at mainepublic.org and on many of the HD2 channels of Maine Public Radio, and wherever you go, whenever you want to listen on the Maine Public app. Van Hall's Oboe Quartet No. 3, performed by the Tagore String Trio with oboe soloist Sarah Francis, is next.

Sarah Francis was the oboe soloist with the Tagore String Trio, performing Johann Baptist van Hall's Oboe Quartet No. 3 in G major. Happy Thursday afternoon. It is now about 15 minutes past noon on this Thursday afternoon. Thank you so much for tuning in to the Midday Mix here on Maine Public Classical. I'm your host, Emily Duncan Wilson. The Scottish character of Tom O'Shanter is a poem by Robert Burns, and in it, the farmer and drunkard Tom O'Shanter encounters many mystical things on a drunken night, and his drunkenness is personified by the bassoon here in Malcolm Arnold's piece of the same name from 1955. Jerry Junkin conducts the Dallas Wind Symphony.

The Dallas Wind Symphony performing English composer Malcolm Arnold's take on the Scottish character of Tam O'Shanter. Jerry Junkin conducted. Support for the Midday Mix comes from those who from listeners who donate, and the DePonte String Quartet presenting works by Britten and Dvorak on June 2nd at St. Paul's Union Chapel in Waldboro. DePonteQuartet.org. We're celebrating the love of music, obviously, in lots of ways, but also by collecting gently used band instruments for young music students across Maine. If you have an instrument that's been collecting dust in your attic, closet, or cellar, consider donating it. Instrument donations will be accepted in our Portland, Bangor, and Lewiston locations through June 30th. For complete details on Maine Public's musical instrument drive, please visit mainepublic.org and click on Community. Thanks. Russell Sherman is the pianist next, performing Beethoven's Piano Sonata No. 23, also called Appassionata.

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Beethoven's Appassionata Sonata there, performed by Russell Sherman. It's just about 12:48 on this Thursday afternoon. You're listening to the Midday Mix here on Maine Public Classical. We'll hear Cecil Armstrong Gibbs' Miniature Dance Suite next, which is actually a parody on a handful of 18th century dances, a march, a minuet, a sarabande, and a jig. David Lloyd-Jones leads the Royal Ballet Sinfonia.

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Maine Public Classical is also available at mainepublic.org and on many of the HD2 channels of Maine Public Radio. We'll go to the forest next for a horn concerto by Christoph Forster. Stuart Rose is the horn soloist with the St. Luke's Chamber Ensemble.

Stuart Rose there as the horn soloist performing with the St. Luke's Chamber Ensemble. That was Christoph Forster's Horn Concerto in E-flat major. Clara Schumann's remarkable early piano concerto in A minor is coming up in just about 20 minutes. You won't want to miss it, so be sure to stay with us. You're listening to the Midday Mix here on Maine Public Classical on this Thursday afternoon. It's just about 1:14. I'm your host, Emily Duncan Wilson. A symphonic fragment from The Love of Danae by Richard Strauss is next.

Zubin Mehta conducted the Berlin Philharmonic performing Richard Strauss' symphonic fragment from The Love of Danae. 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If you'd like more information on becoming a member of the Tower Society, talk to your financial advisor or contact Maine Public directly at 800-884-1717 and ask to speak with Scott Marshalden. That's Scott Marshalden at 800-884-1717. Thank you so much for considering Maine Public as a part of your legacy. A sonata duodecima by the 17th century Italian nun and composer Isabella Leonardo is next, here performed by Pizzarri Armonica.

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Pizzaria Armonica performing Isabella Leonardo's Sonata Duodecima. Clara Schumann was only 16 years old. In fact, she wasn't even Clara Schumann yet. She hadn't married Robert when she wrote this piano concerto. It was premiered by the Gewandhaus Orchestra of Leipzig, with none other than Felix Mendelssohn conducting. But we'll hear Joanne Folletta conduct the Women's Philharmonic in this recording of Clara Schumann's piano concerto in A minor.

0: Excuse me. Angela Chang was the piano soloist with the Women's Philharmonic, performing Clara Schumann's Piano Concerto in A minor. Joanne Folletta conducted.
1: Next time on the New York Philharmonic This Week, we hear a complete performance of Haydn's oratorio, The Creation. This is Alec Baldwin. I hope that you'll listen with me as Leonard Bernstein conducts the New York Philharmonic.
0: And you can enjoy that performance starting at 8 p.m. this evening right here on Maine Public Classical.
2: Last month, Maine lost one of its great jazz musicians. Mike Mitchell was not only a fine trumpeter and arranger, but an essential part of the Novel Jazz Septet. This week on Jazz Tonight, we'll celebrate Mike with some of his music with the septet. I'm Rich Tozier, and I hope you can join me Friday evening at 8 on Maine Public Classical.
0: 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You've been listening to the Midday Mix here on Maine Public Classical. I'm your host, Emily Duncan Wilson. But Sarah Tuttle comes in next. She's got some Georges Huet, some Mozart, and some Rina Esmail coming up in this 2 o'clock hour. I hope you have a great rest of your afternoon.

The piece that I first came to know in a performance given by a very gifted student flautist. That was Laurel Zucker on the flute with pianist Mark Shapiro and that fantasy by Georges Huet. Thanks so much for tuning in to Head Towards Home here on Maine Public Classical. I'm Sarah Tuttle. I hope you're having a nice Thursday afternoon. Music later in this hour by Rena Esmail, given as a wedding gift to a good friend. Rachel Barton Pine is the violin soloist and the first violin concerto of Max Bruch as well. Here's Sir Charles Mackerras leading the Prague Chamber Orchestra in Mozart's 17th Symphony.

Mozart's Symphony No. 17. Sir Charles Mackerras led the Prague Chamber Orchestra. 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The Maine Public Book Club connects readers across Maine, and you are invited to join us. Our next reading selection is called The Last Whaler. It's the critically acclaimed novel from author Cynthia Reeves. The Last Whaler is a gripping tale of survival and love in the unforgiving Arctic wilderness. Tune in for our book club discussion that features host Bill Nemitz and author Cynthia Reeves on Tuesday, June 16th. For complete details, please visit mainepublic.org/bookclub. This next piece is by contemporary composer Rena Esmail. It was actually given as a wedding gift to a dear friend. It was also performed at the composer's wedding, creating another meaningful link between the two friends. This is Sans, which is in Hindu, breath. This is the ensemble Ember in Sans by Rena Esmail.

a piece of music that stands as a symbol between two good friends. Rina Esmail's Sans, Breath in Hindu. That was the ensemble Ember. Sans was given as a wedding gift to Esmail's good friend, and the piece was also performed at the composer's wedding as well. We hear next the first violin concerto of composer Max Bruch, one of the most popular violin concertos out there. There's a lot of influence from folk music and folk tradition in this work, something that the composer was very fond of. Rachel Barton Pine is the violin soloist with Andrew Litton and the BBC Symphony Orchestra in Max Bruch's Violin Concerto No. 1.

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0: The first violin concerto of Max Bruch. That was violinist Rachel Barton Pine. Andrew Litton led the BBC Symphony Orchestra. Thanks so much for tuning in and making Maine Public Classical a part of your weekday listening. This is Head Towards Home. We'll hear the Cleveland Orchestra in a popular piece by Claude Debussy, La Mer, or the Sea. The Talich Quartet performs arrangements of Moravian folk songs by Leos Janacek, and just ahead, a performance from Michal O'Rourke in music by George Frederick Pinto. All of that's coming up and more here on Head Towards Home on Maine Public Classical, which is made possible by you, our contributing listeners, and by Maine Turnpike Authority, reminding travelers to reduce your speed and stay alert for crews working through the night. MaineTurnpike.com.
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0: 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Maine Public Classical is also available at mainepublic.org and on many of the HD2 channels of Maine Public Radio. We hear a piece next by English composer George Frederick Pinto, who passed away at a very early age. A contemporary musician of the time said once of Pinto's talent that had he lived longer, England would have had the honor of producing a second Mozart. Here now is Pinto's Fantasia and Sonata in C minor, performed by pianist Michal O'Rourke.

A Fantasia and Sonata by composer George Frederick Pinto. You heard pianist Michal O'Rourke. These next pieces are by Leos Janacek, and they were originally written for voice and piano. They're his settings of Moravian folk poetry. They're adapted today by Jiří Kabat for string quartet. This is the Talíč Quartet, performing selections from Janacek's Moravian folk poetry and songs, here on Head Towards Home.

Selections from a group of songs by Leos Janacek called Moravian Folk Poetry and Song, music originally written for voice and piano, adapted for string quartet today by Jerzy Kabat. That was the Talich Quartet in music by Janacek. 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Book club details at mainepublic.org. We are celebrating the love of music right now by collecting gently used band instruments for young music students across Maine. If you perhaps have an instrument that's been collecting dust in your attic, your closet, or your cellar, please do consider donating it. Sometimes having access to an instrument is what determines whether a young music student is able to continue playing or not. Instrument donations will be accepted in our Portland, Bangor, and Lewiston locations through June 30th. For complete details on Maine Public's musical instrument drive and how you might make a difference in the life of a young Maine musician, please visit mainepublic.org and click on Community, and thank you. Had it not been for music, Claude Debussy may have very well gone on to become a sailor professionally. He adored the sea ever since vacationing in Cannes as a child. He was mesmerized by the sea, and he wrote several pieces evocative of the ocean as well, including this next one, La Mer, which has gone on to become an audience favorite now, but it did not enjoy a successful premiere. Debussy's La Mer was a big departure stylistically from earlier works like his opera Pelléas and Mélisande, so the audience was a little taken off guard by what they heard. Another big reason that it might have been a little rocky in the premiere is that Debussy was in the midst of a scandal. At that point, he had recently left his wife Lily without a divorce and moved in with his mistress Emma Bardac, so there were certainly some mutterings among the crowd at the premiere. Here now is Pierre Boulez leading the Cleveland Orchestra in Claude Debussy's La Mer.

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Claude Debussy's orchestral work La Mer, a piece that left audiences of the past baffled and many audiences of the present delighted. Pierre Boulez led the Cleveland Orchestra in La Mer by Debussy. 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I'm Sarah Tuttle. Thanks so much for tuning in and joining me.

0: The fifth and perhaps most famous in a series of Hungarian dances by Johannes Brahms, Kurtmazur led the Gewandhaus Orchestra of Leipzig. Thanks for tuning in. 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Rolf Smedvig is the trumpet soloist in the Orchestral Suite No. 2 of Johann Sebastian Bach. In this next hour, cellist Lynn Harrell and Bruno Canino perform music by Mendelssohn, and just ahead, a performance from Le Concert Spirituel. All of that's coming up and more here on Head Towards Home, which is made possible by you, our contributing listeners, and by Poland Spring, proud to provide production support to Maine Public's Borealis Initiative. Learn more about Borealis at mainepublic.org.
1: On this Memorial Day weekend, you'll hear a gorgeous 17th century choral setting called Eternal Light. Some contemplative music by a composer who joined the military to serve his royal patron and lost his life in a battle. And heroic marches for trumpet and organ. It's on Sunday Baroque this Memorial Day weekend.
0: That's Sunday Baroque, which you can enjoy on Sunday morning from 7 to 11, right before Sunday brunch with me, here on listener-supported Maine Public Classical, WBQA Booth Bay Brunswick 96.7, WBQE 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

There was a period of time in the Baroque era in France where it became very stylish to adopt a rustic, romanticized way of living in sort of the style of the French countryside, but without all of the challenges of country life. The aristocracy sought to recreate a rustic French countryside feel occasionally in their dress and decor, and sometimes in their music, as we just heard. That was the fourth in a series of Ballets de Village by Joseph Baudin de Boismortier, Baroque dance suites with more rustic instruments like the hurdy-gurdy featured there. You heard Le Concert Spirituel in the Ballet de Village No. 4. Cellist Lynn Harrell performs next with pianist Bruno Canino in this second cello sonata of Felix Mendelssohn here on Head Towards Home.

The second cello sonata of composer Felix Mendelssohn. You heard cellist Lynn Harrell performing with pianist Bruno Canino. 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The semifinals get underway this evening on High School Quiz Show Maine. One of tonight's competing teams will head to the Season 9 championship. Will it be the Bangor High School Rams or the Blue Blazes of Westbrook? 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

One of a pair of pieces by composer Fritz Kreisler, that was Liebesleid, or Love's Sorrow, the companion piece being Liebesfreud, or Love's Joy. That was violinist Janine Janssen and pianist Antonio Papano in Liebesleid by Fritz Kreisler. Rolf Smedvig is the trumpet soloist in Johann Sebastian Bach's Orchestral Suite No. 2. Jochja Ling leads the Scottish Chamber Orchestra, here on Head Towards Home.

0: The Orchestral Suite No. 2 of Johann Sebastian Bach, featuring soloist Rolf Smedvig on the trumpet there. Yokia Ling led the Scottish Chamber Orchestra. Thanks so much for making Head Towards Home a part of your Thursday listening here on Maine Public Classical. I'm Sarah Tuttle. Just ahead, our stage and screen feature for the evening, another Gilbert and Sullivan overture on the way, a sonata for flute and piano by Melanie Bonny coming up. You'll hear Julian Lloyd Webber as cello soloist and a piece by César Franck and more.
1: 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Keeley Smith, Ella Fitzgerald, Lou Rawls, and many others sing Johnny Mercer, Billy Strayhorn, and more. I'm Richard Roland, and join me for Sing a Song of Spirits, a musical cocktail hour, this week on Afterglow.
0: 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Maine Public Classical is also available at mainepublic.org and on many of the HD2 channels of Maine Public Radio. Stage and Screen on Maine Public Classical is made possible by Maine State Music Theater, presenting its 2026 season with shows including Disney's Frozen. Ticket information is available at msmt.org.

The Overture to Patience, an operetta by Gilbert and Sullivan. All the local girls are smitten with Reginald Bunthorne, a man who adopts an affected, melancholy persona as a poet for attention. He actually hates poetry. He only has eyes, though, for Patience, a local milkmaid who's immune to his charms and doesn't really care about aesthetics. Meanwhile, all of the other young men of the village have lost their sweethearts to the poets, and they awkwardly try to change who they are in order to win their sweethearts back. That's the plot to Patience, which, like many of Gilbert and Sullivan's operettas, is a thinly veiled social critique. It was meant to poke fun at the British aesthetic movement of the 1870s and 80s. Think Oscar Wilde, James Whistler, and the Pre-Raphaelites. Andrew Penny led the Royal Ballet Sinfonia in the Patience Overture of Sir Arthur Sullivan. Our stage and screen selection for this evening. Be sure to tune in next Monday at 5 to hear more from Stage and Screen here on Head Towards Home. I'm Sarah Tuttle. Thanks for tuning in and joining me. Flutist Aaron K. Murphy performs with pianist Kirsten Ide in the Sonata for Flute and Piano by Melanie Bonny.

A sonata for flute and piano by Melanie Bonny, flutist Aaron K. Murphy performed with pianist Kirsten Ide. Head Towards Home is made possible by you, our contributing listeners, and by DePonte String Quartet, presenting their 35th anniversary gala concert and catered reception June 5th at Bowdoin College, depontequartet.org. Are you in the Bangor area? The next Maine Public News and Brews Trivia Night is happening in your neck of the woods. 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

Panis Angelicus, a piece by Cesar Franck, originally a beloved soprano aria. We heard it adapted for solo cello and ensemble today. Cello soloist Julian Lloyd Webber performed with James Judd and the Royal Philharmonic Orchestra in Cesar Franck's Panis Angelicus. Thanks so much for tuning in to Head Towards Home here on Maine Public Classical. I'm Sarah Tuttle. Here's Christopher Hogwood leading the Academy of Ancient Music in William Boyce's Symphony No. 6 from his Opus 2.

The Symphony No. 6 of William Boyce, Christopher Hogwood, led the Academy of Ancient Music. A brother and sister duo in performance next, violinist Gil Shaham and pianist Orly Shaham, in this violin sonata by Antonín Dvořák.

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0: Antonín Dvořák's Violin Sonata. That was violinist Gil Shaham and pianist Orly Shaham. You've been listening to Head Towards Home here on Maine Public Classical. I'm Sarah Tuttle. Thanks for tuning in. Here's what's coming up with the New York Philharmonic at 8 o'clock.
1: Next time on the New York Philharmonic This Week, we hear a complete performance of Haydn's oratorio, The Creation. This is Alec Baldwin. I hope that you'll listen with me as Leonard Bernstein conducts the New York Philharmonic.
0: That's the New York Philharmonic with the Haydn Creation coming up this evening at 8 o'clock, following performance today with Valerie Kaler. 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Maine Public Classical is also available at mainepublic.org and on many of the HD2 channels of Maine Public Radio. I'm Sarah Tuttle, wishing you a great rest of your Thursday evening.
2: Just like Beethoven's mastery of the symphony made other composers hesitate to follow in his footsteps, Haydn's mastery of the string quartet made Beethoven pause for quite a bit before diving into that end of the chamber music pool. And while he was working his way up to the string quartet, he stretched his wings with a series of string trios. He wrote three of them, each one more adventurous, more Beethovenian than the last. From APM, American Public Media, this is Performance Today. I'm Valerie Kaler. On the way, Beethoven's String Trio No. 3 in concert at Guarneri Hall in Chicago.
3: Live from NPR News in Washington, I'm Ryland Barton. President Trump says he's postponing signing an executive order on AI that was supposed to take place today. The announcement comes after weeks of shifting rhetoric from the Trump administration on AI. NPR's Deepa Shivaram has more.
4: Trump was set to sign an executive order on AI today that would have added some safeguards around the development of the technology. But now the president is delaying it. Trump says it's because he didn't like certain aspects of the order and how it could block innovation.
5: We're leading China, we're leading everybody, and I don't want to do anything that's going to get in the way of that lead.
4: The administration has been oscillating on how to address concerns over AI safety for weeks. Trump has had a close relationship with tech executives and wants there to be less regulation around the technology, but polling shows Americans favor regulations of AI. Deepa Shivaram, NPR News.
3: The U.S. House is expected to vote tonight on legislation to compel President Trump to withdraw from the war in Iran. It's a significant test of lawmakers' willingness to go along with the conflict the president launched over 2 months ago without congressional approval. Previous votes on similar resolutions have repeatedly failed, but Democrats are hoping that this vote could be a turning point. The Senate approved the measure earlier this week after a key Republican flipped his vote in favor of it. The White House argues congressional approval isn't required because of the ceasefire with Iran. The Democratic National Committee has released a postmortem of its 2024 election defeats. The party says it does not stand behind the unfinished report or its conclusions. NPR's Stephen Fowler has more.
6: DNC Chair Ken Martin received the 2024 autopsy late last year and announced he wouldn't publish it, opting instead to focus on the party's victories in recent elections. Now, he's apologizing and has made the 192-page document public. The report, titled Build to Win, Build to Last, is incomplete, didn't include any source documents or data to verify its claims, and is not something the party stands by, Martin said. The disconnect with the DNC comes as voters have record low approval of the Democratic Party, but continue to vote for Democratic candidates in large numbers. Stephen Fowler, NPR News.
3: SpaceX is preparing a launch of its massive Starship rocket this evening. NPR's Jeff Brumfield reports a lot is riding on this flight.
7: This will be Starship's 12th test flight, and it comes just as SpaceX is preparing to go public. Franco Granda is an analyst with PitchBook. He says investors will be watching closely.
8: Even though tests are inherently tests, SpaceX will want to get this one right.
7: Financial documents released ahead of the public offering show Starship is critical to SpaceX's plans for expanded satellite internet and data centers in space. The company spent $3 billion last year developing the rocket. Jeff Brumfield, NPR News.
3: U.S. stocks ticked higher today following the latest dip in oil prices. This is NPR News.
9: Good evening. With this look at Maine news, I'm Ari Snyder. A federal judge today dismissed a Department of Justice lawsuit seeking access to Maine's voter data. In a written statement, Secretary of State Shanna Bellows said she first declined the DOJ's request to access the data last August and that the DOJ filed suit against the state shortly thereafter. The department has sued 30 states that have also refused to turn over voter data. Bellows says today's ruling from Chief U.S. District Judge Lance Walker affirms the authority of states to administer elections, but warned that the Trump administration may, quote, continue to try to interfere with free and fair elections. Several hundred people gathered in Portland today to remember and celebrate the life of Maine civil rights leader Gerald Talbot. Donna Loring of the Penobscot Nation says the Wabanaki people watched as Talbot was elected Maine's first black state legislator in the early 1970s.
10: Jerry provided the spark that ignited hope among the Wabanaki people, hope that maybe we too could break free from the cycle of poverty, exclusion, and state control that had defined so much of our history.
9: Loring was among several state leaders, friends, and family members who spoke of Talbot's legacy as a mentor, black history advocate, and human rights defender during a memorial ceremony today. Talbot passed away earlier this month at age 94. In Maine, weather for tonight, clear and cooler, lows 32 to 40 degrees. And that's this evening's Maine news. For Maine Public, I'm Ari Snyder.
3: Washington.
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2: 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I'm Valerie Kaler. Glad to have you along for today's musical adventures and discoveries. Let's begin our tour of concert highlights in Chicago with music by a young Beethoven. He was in his late 20s when he wrote his Opus 9 string trios. And as it happens, two-thirds of this trio are former P.T. Young artists in residence. Cellist Tim Petrin joined us in 2017. Violist Jordan Bach was here in 2019. They're joined by violinist Elizabeth Fayette for the string trio in C minor by Beethoven.

Beethoven was in his late 20s when he wrote that piece in Vienna, 1798 or so, string trio in C minor. We heard it from a concert at Guarneri Hall in Chicago. Elizabeth Fayette played violin, Jordan Bach, viola, and Tim Petrin was the cellist. At the time of that concert, they were calling themselves Trio Ad Libitum. Ad Libitum in music means freely or according to one's wishes. A musician might ad-lib the tempo, or maybe make a part of the melody in one section. Some musicians might choose to play a part or sit out. It's all up to choice. In a more general sense, though, ad libitum can be used to describe anything that happens as often or as infrequently as necessary or desired. So I find this trio's name incredibly appropriate. Trio Ad Libitum chose to play together officially for just a few months, and then they decided it had truly happened ad libitum, just as often as they felt necessary. They all went on their separate ways to pursue other creative ventures. No hard feelings. Coming up, the pen is mightier than the sword, and much more musical. A gendarme sets aside his weapon to compose a symphony.

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1: Meteorologist Russ Burley, here's your Thursday evening and beyond Maine public weather forecast. Clear skies and chilly tonight. Widespread frost across the northern mountains with temperatures in the low to mid 30s there. Temperatures range from the upper 30s to low 40s elsewhere across the state. Winds will become light and variable. Mostly sunny skies on the way for tomorrow. Friday, upper 50s to low 60s northern mountains. Middle 60s across much of the remainder of the state. A west to northwest breeze at 6 to 14. Mainly clear skies tomorrow night, still chilly, still some frost far north in mountains, low to mid-30s there, and temperatures in the upper 30s to mid-40s elsewhere. Partly sunny skies expected Saturday, 60 to 67 across the state, turning cloudy on Sunday. Temperatures range from the middle to upper 50s north in mountains, but well into the 60s elsewhere. Developing showers on Memorial Day, low to mid-50s north in mountains, low 60s south. That's your latest Maine public weather forecast. I'm meteorologist Ross Murley.
0: Joseph Bologna, one of the first musicians of African descent to have a prominent role in European classical music. He was a central part of the music scene in Paris in the 1770s and 1780s. A great violinist, conductor, and composer. He was a master swordsman in the King's Guard and a good pal of Marie Antoinette. Because of those alliances with the monarchy, his music fell out of favor in France after the Revolution. Under Napoleon, his music was banned. Many of his manuscripts were destroyed. Recently, though, Joseph Bologna's work has started to spark the interest of musicians and scholars, and his music is finally getting played more and more in recent years. Joseph Bologna, Chevalier de Saint-Georges. Here is his Symphony No. 1 from a concert in Charleston, South Carolina. Jean Montez conducting the Color of Music Festival Virtuosi.

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The Symphony No. 1 by Joseph Bologna, Chevalier de Saint-Georges. Music he wrote in Paris probably around 1780 or so. We heard it from a concert at the Color of Music Festival in Charleston, South Carolina. Jean Montez conducting the Color of Music Festival Virtuosi. Joseph Bologna, a man of many talents, one of the first musicians of African descent to have a prominent role in European classical music. Born in 1745 in the Caribbean on the French colony of Guadeloupe. His family moved to Paris when he was 7 years old, and young Joseph learned everything. He became a champion fencer and swordsman. He was a virtuoso violinist, conductor of one of the top orchestras in Paris. He was a knight in the King's Guard, a military commander, and a close friend of Marie Antoinette. On top of all that, a splendid composer as well. In a moment, the Brothers Johnston.

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1: The semifinals get underway this evening on High School Quiz Show Maine. 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
0: Sibling rivalry. It's not always a thing. Take the Williams sisters, who were always each other's number one fans, even when one sister's win came at the expense of the other. When Serena beat Venus in the 2002 French Open, Venus delightedly hopped off the podium, grabbed a camera, and joined the press photographers taking photos of her sister, the champion. Australian guitarists and brothers, Ziggy and Miles Johnston, have each other's backs, too. Each boy got a guitar when he turned 5, first Ziggy, then Miles, 2 years later. They took Suzuki lessons together, both went to the Juilliard School, but they found it didn't feel great to face each other in competitions. And as emerging artists, whenever one brother would get offered a solo gig, he'd ask, "Do you want a duo instead?" Unlike Venus and Serena, Ziggy and Miles have officially gone all in as duo partners. No competition, just all the fun of making music together as a package deal. Let's drop in on Ziggy and Miles having a little fun in concert in Clemson, South Carolina. They're playing a musical portrait of composer Chiquinha Gonzaga from the suite Retratos by Radames Natali.

0: One movement from a suite of musical portraits by Radames Niatali. We heard the suite played by Australian brothers Ziggy and Miles Johnston at Clemson University in Clemson, South Carolina. That concert, part of the Lillian and Robert Utzi Chamber Music Series. And about Ziggy's name. Yep, that's his real name on his birth certificate, and it is indeed a reference to David Bowie and his Ziggy Stardust persona. Ziggy's parents are big fans of David Bowie. It wasn't until Ziggy was 2 months old that they realized their son shared a birthday with his namesake as well. No spiders from Mars in concerts with Ziggy Johnston. He performs all over the world with his younger brother, Miles, as the Ziggy and Miles guitar duo. 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I'm Valerie Kaler. 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

From APM American Public Media, this is Performance Today. I'm Valerie Kaler. We usually think of 12 midnight as the witching hour, the time when fear lurks around every corner and breathes from the shadows. But 12 noon in the broad daylight? Usually not scary. Unless you've heard the old Slavic myth of Lady Midday, the noon witch. She is terrifying, and in the story, an unexpected encounter with her leads to terrible consequences for a mother and her child. Czech composer Antonín Dvořák used that tale as the inspiration for this piece, The Noonday Witch. It's on the way from a concert in Lucerne. One of the things I love seeing in any discipline, sports or education or radio or music, is when great artists acknowledge their roots, their forebears, when they give credit, say they're standing on the shoulders of giants, when they honor the people and the places that have shaped them. In 2018, Adolphus Hailstork paid tribute to a city that provided him with a lot of opportunities early in his career, in this piano quintet. Members of the Harlem Chamber Players here with the opening movement of Hailstork's Detroit Quintet.

That was the opening movement of Adolphus Hale Storck's Detroit Quintet, that movement called Detroit Grit. More from Adolphus Hale Storck on the way. From APM, American Public Media, this is Performance Today, taking you to concerts around the world. I'm Valerie Kaler. On the way this hour, a highlight from a faculty recital at the Manhattan School of Music and a not-for-kids folktale brought to gruesome life by Antonin Dvorak. Right now, a little dance, Pequeña Charda. Pedro Iturralde was a talented woodwind player and composer. His claim to fame was pioneering what became known as flamenco jazz, mixing traditional Spanish music with jazz. He was 20 years old when he wrote this dance for sax and piano. This performance of an arrangement for four saxophones comes from the Cirrus Quartet in concert at Dendrinos Chapel and Recital Hall in Interlochen, Michigan. They started their concert with this piece, walked out to applause, and launched into Pequeña Charda by Pedro Iturralde.

0: A csárdás is a Hungarian dance that alternates between slow and lyrical, fast and intense. We heard Pequeña csárdás, a little csárdás, written by the father of flamenco jazz, Spanish composer Pedro Iturralde. The Cirrus Quartet gave that performance as part of the Interlaken Presents series at Dendrinos Recital Hall in Interlaken, Michigan. Hey, are you sleeping? Are you sleeping? There's no sleeping in chamber music. A wake-up call from Adolphus Hailstork coming up next on APM's Performance Today.
1: I'm meteorologist Russ Burley. Here's your Thursday evening and beyond main public weather forecast. Clear skies and chilly tonight. Widespread frost across the northern mountains. The temperatures in the low to mid-30s there. Temperatures range from the upper 30s to low 40s elsewhere across the state. Winds will become light and variable. Mostly sunny skies on the way for tomorrow, Friday. Upper 50s to low 60s northern mountains. Middle 60s across much of the remainder of the state. A west to northwest breeze at 6 to 14. Mainly clear skies tomorrow night, still chilly, still some frost far north in mountains, low to mid-30s there, and temperatures in the upper 30s to mid-40s elsewhere. Partly sunny skies expected Saturday, 60 to 67 across the state, turning cloudy on Sunday. Temperatures range from the middle to upper 50s north in mountains, but well into the 60s elsewhere. Developing showers on Memorial Day, low to mid-50s north in mountains, low 60s south. That's your latest main public weather forecast. I'm meteorologist Russ Murley.
0: Illustrious American composer Adolphus Hailstork celebrates his 85th birthday this year. Among his compositions, quite a few works written in response to difficult or violent moments in history. Hailstork says, as a composer, he hopes he can encourage people to contemplate the subject at hand. And he adds, quote, "Music is comforting for some, and for other people, it's awakening. I have no interest in lulling people to sleep." Here's a piece from 1985, his piano trio, a piece that opens with a lament in remembrance of the Jewish Holocaust. Daniel Epstein is at the piano, Xiao Wang playing the violin, and Ben Larson on cello. They gave this concert at the Manhattan School of Music in New York City. The Piano Trio by Adolphus Hailstork.

American composer Adolphus Hailstork wrote that piano trio in 1985. We heard it from a faculty recital at the Manhattan School of Music in New York City. Daniel Epstein at the piano, Zhao Wang played violin, and Ben Larson was the cellist. Adolphus Hailstork says he hopes, after listening to his works and thinking about the music, audience members feel a determination to make a better culture. American composer Adolphus Hailstork. In a moment, a frazzled mom, a misbehaving child, and what was supposed to be an empty threat. A fairy tale with zero happily ever after ahead.

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2: In Antonín Dvořák's musical telling of a Czech folktale, Lady Midday, or, as he called it, the Noonday Witch, he gives each scene, each mood, each character its own melodic theme. He sets the scene with a jaunty, cheerful summer day. Mom's doing some chores, and her young son is playing. And then he starts misbehaving. Shrieking, maybe? His mom says, "Pipe down, or the noon witch is gonna get ya." He's quiet for a bit, and then he gets even more rambunctious. A full-on tantrum. Mom scolds him again, then, to her great horror, the noon witch actually shows up. A dark shadow emerging from a cloud of mist. And then a frantic chase. At the end of the chase, we hear 12 bells striking noon. Dad arrives home for lunch and starts playfully calling out for his son and wife.
3: Hello!
2: He gets more and more frantic, searching desperately. And then, he sees them. Looking tranquil, Mom apparently asleep, holding the boy in her arms. But that relief is short-lived as he realizes that while trying to protect the boy, Mom has inadvertently smothered him to death. A dark story about when empty threats become horrific reality. The Noonday Witch by Antonín Dvořák.

We normally think of 12 o'clock midnight as the witching hour, that scary time where evil lurks around every corner and shadows whisper our darkest fears. But 12 noon, in broad daylight, usually not so scary, unless you're familiar with the Slavic myth of Lady Midday. A mother tries to get her whinging child to behave by threatening him with the boogeyman, or in this case, the boogeywoman. She discovers too late that the witch is real, and the consequences are terrifying. Antonín Dvořák was inspired by the myth of Lady Midday when he wrote that symphonic poem, The Noon Witch. André Orozco Estrada led that performance of the Lucerne Festival Orchestra at the Lucerne Festival in Switzerland.

If you feel like that scary tale might keep you up tonight, take some comfort with the nonstop lullaby stream from Your Classical. It's one of several streams of classical music curated to help you cultivate whatever feeling or mood you'd like in your life. A stream of peaceful piano, a stream of nothing but chamber music. Pick your favorite or mix and match, depending on how you feel. Enjoy all the...

0: 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Maine Public Classical is also available at mainepublic.org and on many of the HD2 channels of Maine Public Radio. The New York Philharmonic on Maine Public Classical is made possible by listeners who donate and by DuPonte String Quartet, presenting works by Britten and Dvorak June 3rd at the Center for Maine Contemporary Art in Rockland. 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
1: The New York Philharmonic this week is generously underwritten by the Kaplan Brothers Fund, the Audrey Love Charitable Foundation, the Philharmonic's corporate partner MetLife Foundation, and by an award from the National Endowment for the Arts on the web at arts.gov. From the media room at David Geffen Hall, it's the New York Philharmonic this week. And this week, we hear a complete performance of Haydn's oratorio, The Creation. This is Alec Baldwin. I hope you'll listen with me as Leonard Bernstein conducts the New York Philharmonic. The Creation of Haydn. What a devout, childlike spirit speaks from the heavenly, clear tones of Haydn's muse. What naturalness, simplicity, what perception and sensitivity. What a great artist Haydn is. Listening to his works, one is not struck by their ingenuity, and yet what an abundance of ingenious forms surround his graceful tone pictures. Words of music critic and composer Ugo Wulf from 1885, as published in an English translation in Jeff Nichols' Composers on Music. Haydn began preliminary sketches on The Creation while in London in 1794. The score was completed roughly 4 years later in Vienna, and the work had its first public performance there on Haydn's name day, March 19, 1799. The reception was overwhelmingly positive. By 1800, the work began to assume its now time-honored and integral role in Holy Week celebrations. Part of the appeal of Haydn's Creation is that the work is not merely a biblical retelling of Genesis. The text is an adaptation of Milton's Paradise Lost, and so the creation deals with religion in the broadest sense. Carl Schumann described the oratorio as having, quote, an overwhelming, believable mythology, unquote. He went on to further note that it is an example of classical and romantic pantheism, a genesis injected with both reason and emotion. We're going to hear a recording that the Philharmonic made for Columbia Records in 1968. Soprano Judith Raskin is Gabriel. Tenor Alexander Young is Uriel. Baritone John Reardon sings the dual role of Raphael and Adam, and the orchestra is joined by the Camerata singers. Here now is part one of The Creation by Haydn. Leonard Bernstein conducts the New York Philharmonic.